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94.1, the Rhythm of the Valley. It's Randy live from the Just Wing It Studios. It is going down on a Monday. It is your 5 o'clock traffic jam. It's 24KG putting in the work in the mix.

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1: 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Yeah. I've been moving calm, don't start no trouble with me. 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
1: It's the Bootleg Kev Show, man. That's James Andre Jefferson Jr.
2: What a do, boo.
1: All right, so shout out to Jay-Z, man. He took the stage at the Roots Picnic in Philadelphia over the weekend. There was a big reunion. Beanie Siegel was there, Freeway, Memphis Bleak, all the old school Rockefeller guys. And Jay-Z decided to unleash a freestyle. Well, first of all, there's a lot to unpack with this freestyle, but immediately we'll talk about the fact that Drake took tons and tons of shots at Jay-Z on Iceman. And Jay has replied. Let's let Jay-Z say it himself.
3: My next update, the jig is up. Got up 10, wrong chart, champ. You gotta look up again. Just look up the hole, I never looked up to them. Success to me, this is workers. In perpetuity is how your contract is worded. Don't make me go for man. The bulls remember, even when the trees pretend, not too much of my name. Don't forget who I am.
2: Woo!
1: Yeah, so essentially on Janice STFU, Drake said something about the jig is up, talking about Jay-Z. So that's Jay-Z's response to that. I think this is just like a little, you know, he's throwing a
2: little
1: some bait into the water to see if he can get anyone to jump out, you know?
2: I hope Drake take the bait. Please take the bait, Drake.
1: Hey, also, got to give a shout out because Nicki Minaj got some smoke as well. Let's play this part of the freestyle. Not only is this a little bit of Nicki, but also him talking about Jaguar Wright, who has come out and said some crazy things about Jay-Z over the last few years.
3: That lady back on the stuff, she sound like she in love with him. Her kid can't even take their kids. Enough of them. A rapper can't be my eye. I got MAGA Republicans. Them shots came from the very top of the government. Good luck with them.
1: So he's saying the lady's back on that stuff again, and he mentioned Ken, which is the name of Nicki Minaj's husband, and how your man can't even pick up your kids from school, essentially, is what he was saying.
2: I feel like Nicki is about to give us the craziest bars via Twitter. It's going to be the craziest manic rant. We at least get 78 tweets from Nicki.
1: Well, the reason why the Jay-Z line is clever is because not only is it true that Ken is, I think it's Kenneth Petty, that's the name of Nicki's husband.

0: husband, but he's also a sex offender. So he actually can't go to any schools. Yeah.
1: But bump all that. As an OVO apologist that you are, how do you feel that Drake is going to respond via IG story?
0: First of all, I'm not an OVO apologist. I just said I liked Iceman. I think it's a good album. Second of all, Drake does not want the smoke. Just like he didn't want the smoke with Kendrick, he don't want the smoke with Hove.
1: Okay, you better put some respect on that man's name.
0: Jay-Z is my GOAT. Let me be clear. Jay-Z is my GOAT. So.
1: Oh, now Jay-Z your GOAT. I thought Iceman was the one. So
0: I never said that. I said Iceman's a great album. Okay. Two things can be true at the same time.
1: Okay, whatever.
0: Anyway, Stay By Your Radio coming up next. We have got the Daily Hate.
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11: 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Eat like a king. 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
1: It's the Bootleg Kev Show holding it down. That's James Andre Jefferson Jr.
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2: Hey, that boy Kanye, we got to stop saying he canceled. 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
4: 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The No Cap News Report is on the way. 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
8: Time for the No Cap News right now. What up, James?
9: There's a 30-year-old man. I mean that very lightly because it all makes sense in a second. So there's a 30-year-old man running for the House of Representatives in Nigeria. But apparently a lot of people have been giving him a lot of ish because he looks like a little boy. But apparently he's been telling everybody that he has dwarfism. It comes out in reports that this little boy is actually a little boy. He is 15 years old and not a 30-year-old man that he said he was.
8: So there's a 15-year-old kid pretending to be 30 because he wants to be a House of Representatives politician in Nigeria.
9: 100%. And I just want to be very clear. I still rather have this 15-year-old boy be my president here in America than Trump.
8: Oh, okay. Yeah, I mean, I'm probably up. I don't know. I got to see what the 15-year-old talking about, though. You never know. Remember how horrible of a leader the little 15-year-old was in Game of Thrones?
9: How bad can it get? Like, think about what we got going on right now. The 15-year-old ain't going to mess it up that bad.
8: Stay by radio coming up next, man. Let's talk about it. Have you ever had a horrible Uber driver? I'm talking about the Uber ride from hell. Up next.
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10: 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At Just Swing It. 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Eat like a king. 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
1: Hell yes! Yo, it's the Bootleg Kev Show holding it down, man. That's James Andre Jefferson Jr.
2: What a dope, bro.
1: All right, man. Over the weekend, I might have had the Uber ride from hell, James. I got to tell you about it. Was going to a concert this past weekend. Me and a couple of the homies decided to get into an Uber. Now, immediately, we get into the Uber, and it smells... I mean, when I say it smells horrible, I mean, it smells like this guy was living in the car.
2: Oh.
1: Which, by the way, he might have been. Like, and if he was, it smelled like an encampment.
2: Ooh.
1: I don't know. So we get in the car and then immediately realize that this dude is in the middle of arguing with his, I don't know if it's his wife, I don't know if it's his girlfriend, but he is having a full-fledged screaming match with the lady who's in his headphones about whether or not she was cheating on him.
2: Oh, that sounds like a fire movie. While you drunk watching it? We got to watch the Uber driver argue.
1: It was, and but the smell. It was the smell and also no AC. And then this dude

0: All right, man, 877-817-2888. We're talking about it. Uber riders, Uber drivers, tell us about your ride from hell. I had a crazy one this past weekend. The phone lines are wide open. Tell us about yours. What's going on?
1: The craziest one I had was the guy didn't, I don't know how he got passed by Uber. I don't know where they're hiring these people at. I think you could just sign up. But, like, he clearly had I don't even know how he had a license. I don't even know if he had a license. I probably should have checked to see if it was the same guy. Because this guy was breaking all the traffic rules. He was driving like crazy. And then at one point, he went down a one way, but the opposite way. And I had to be like, yo, I don't want to die because of you. So, like, I don't know. I don't know how Uber is hiring these people. You need to pass your test for your license, and then Uber needs to come out and train you how to drive.
2: How Uber going to get their drivers if they start checking them?
3: I don't know. Anyway, let's talk about your bad Uber driver experiences. 877-817-2080. What's going on, man?
4: All right. So I was traveling down south and had to call an Uber at like 4 o'clock in the morning. First of all, they pulled up in this 2008 Buick LeSabre. I didn't think you could have cars that old. And when she showed up, we were like, pop the trunk. She's like, it's open. I'm like, I know what a trunk looked like when it's open. Pop the trunk. She's like, it's open. And then I said, the trunk's not open. She gets out and does this like fist bump and like shoves her elbow near it, and then it pops open. And there's this industrial strength plastic huge roll in the back. Oh my God, like, is she about to do some like Dahmer kind of stuff? Like, what is going on? And this old LeSabre. So we're going. The exit is on the right to the airport, and she is driving to the left. And I'm thinking to myself, like, wait a minute. You can see on the app where you're supposed to go. And she continues to miss the exit. And I'm with a friend of mine, and we're looking at each other like, do we need to jump out of this car? Like, how fast is it going? And so we had to tell her, why'd you miss the exit? Then she's like, I'll get you there. I'll get you there. Well, she ended up getting us there late to the airport. We ended up missing our morning flight. I didn't get out until almost like 8 hours later. My friend didn't get out till the next day. And I don't know if she was trying to put us, like, take us to some, like, cult or some sort of, like, I don't know what she was doing. But it was creepy, and I'm just glad we got out of there with our lives.
3: All right. Well, that was a lot. Just
2: hold
3: to
2: on,
3: say
2: so
3: that,
2: you gonna jump out the car instead of asking it first?
3: Yeah. Well, you missed your flight. One time I missed the first match of WrestleMania in Philly because of a trash Uber driver.
2: Oh, look at you over here taking the time from our callers.
0: Anyway, yo, man, your worst Uber ride or Uber experience. You know what I'm saying? Drivers, riders, tell us about them. All right, stay by your radio. Coming up, Kid Cudi's getting sued. We're going to tell you by who and why up next.
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12: 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At Just Swing It. Swing like a boss. Eat like a king. 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
1: 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Listen, man, we got to talk about it. There's a leaked tape everyone was talking about this past weekend.
2: Oh, Lord, yeah. 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It was on Twitter all over the place.
1: Yeah, it's kind of crazy. We're going to talk about it in a little bit. All right, first things first, man. Let's get into some brand new music right now. This is that Rick Ross, French Montana. Shout-out to Max B on this one. It's Meeks in Miami. It's on the Bootleg Kev Show.

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Two best friends and they with it in. Man, these n***s ain't no s***. 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Presidential suite with 100 deep. Everything free, put it on me. And my n***s got on masks, it ain't trick or treat. What's the time? I ain't leaving. 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She in love with a demon.

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3: 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The No Cap News Report on your Monday. 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
8: Time for the No Cap News. What's up, James?
9: Just last month in Europe, Kit Kat lost 12 tons of chocolate. Literally, someone came and stole it. 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
16: 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At Just Swing It. 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

0: All right, let's go to these voicemails. 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

0: Angel Baby in the Love Zone on the Art of Boat Connection. And looking over social media, seeing all the different pictures and videos of all you graduates and promoters out there, once again, a big congratulations to the class of 2026 coming out from all of us right here at the Art of Boat Connection. Keep on pushing. That's what my friends, the Impressions, say. And if any of you would like to make a dedication, maybe shout out your grad or your promoter on the show right here. The number is 1-800-681-2121. And now let's take you back in time with an archive dedication with the King of Oldies himself. Here's Mr. Art LeBeau.
1: More shout outs here to my daughter, Vinny, from Kathy Islas. Says, I love you, Vinny. Congratulations on your graduation. If I mispronounce some of these names, when you put them on Facebook, of course, we don't hear the exact pronunciation, and it's copied and given to me, so it goes through a few hands, and so we hope I don't butcher your names there too much. All right, Kathy Islas, it's you I'm talking to there. I hope I got it right. And now to Nancy Perez from Ricky Valdez. Says, I can't stop thinking about you. Please contact me. All right, Nancy, Ricky's waiting for you, and we're going to play a song called Thinking of You. Maybe it'll convince Nancy to call you, Ricky.

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1: 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I had to request first of the month. Bone Thugs in Harmony, soon to be Hollywood Walk of Famers. Happy June, let's have a good month. Take care, everybody, God bless, good night.
2: 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From Delano, I wanted to give this dedication out to my cousins that came down from Las Vegas, Sadie and Mariah. This is a message on behalf of my dad, Jimmy Mojara of Delano, California. We love you guys. Thank you guys. And I want to dedicate We Are Family. We'd also like to make a dedication to Max Murillo, one of our soon-to-be son-in-laws, graduating from RFK. And then the other one's from Augustine A.J. Herrera, graduating from Cecil Junior High. He's going on to high school. You ready, everybody? Hey! We love you, Art LeBeau. Thank you, Angel Baby!

0: Angel Baby in the Love Zone on the Art LeBeau Connection. Dedications and requests at 1-800-681-2121. Hello, who's on the line with us?
1: Hello, it's me, Electro River.
0: Electro River, good to hear from you, man. You got a dedication or a request you'd like to get on?
1: Yeah, I would like to hear the song I Want to Be Your Man by Zapp and Roger, a classic slow jam. Yes, this goes out to Genesis, also listening to Indio, California, which is where I'm from. Indio, California, and I'm listening to Jam in 99.5.
0: Got you, Electro River. Thank you very much for checking on in with us this Monday night. And you have yourself a great night, bro.
1: Yeah, you too. Also, I'd like to say, Genesis, I am right here right now in my room playing the talk box, and I'm also writing some notes for you because I'm finishing them up. And also, I'm drinking this wellness smoothie thing. It don't taste very good, but according to that bottle, I'll look more better for you, so that'll be good. Everybody, and Angel Baby, muchas gracias a todos. God bless you all. Have a good Monday night, everybody. Electro River out.
0: Got you, Electro River. And right now, off air, man, I'm going to ask you, I need you to tell me what's that secret stuff you're drinking, because I want to look good for everybody too, bro.
1: Yeah, I got you. Actually, I'll let everyone know it's called Pressed.
0: Sounds good, amigo. Well, you take care, and let's get down with the get down. You're in the Love Zone with Angel Baby on the Art LeBeau Connection.
1: Sure.

0: This is Russell Tompkins Jr. of the New Stylistics. Dedications, killer oldies, and more on the Art LeBeau Connection.
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Angel Baby in the Love Zone on the Art LeBeau Connection. And we got some snail mail. Yep, we got a letter here. Thank you very much. I want to make a dedication to my fine-ass trippy in Bakersfield and Los Angeles listening to us on Old School 104.7. Coming out from her daddy Lito from Wilmington in Delano, who listens to us on Hot 94.1. The song I want to dedicate is I Belong to You by Rome, and I want you to know that you are a blessing from God, and I thank God every day for putting you in my path. You have the most beautiful eyes, smile, and hair, and I love how you always have your nails done looking good. I'm not mad at you, just got to be ready for me because I'm a handful, so be ready. Daddy's coming home, and you are the most beautiful woman in the world. You make me feel like the luckiest man alive to have you in my life. I love and miss you every second that you're away. I'm coming home, sexy mamacita. Thank you, Angel Baby, and the Art LeBeau Connection for keeping us connected. Well, that's great news, and we're happy for you, and thank you for writing your letter into us. We got your song coming up right now. You're in the Love Zone with Angel Baby on the Art LeBeau Connection.

1 month ago today, I was happy as a lark. But now I go for walks, to the movies, maybe to the park. I have a seat on the same old bench to watch the children play. You know, tomorrow is their future. But for me, just another day. They all gather around me. 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I know I can't hide from a memory, though day after day I've tried. I keep saying she'll be back, but today, again

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1: 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I'd like to make a song to Robert Richard Grego, On the Outside Looking In, and I want to wish him good health, wealth, and wisdom.

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1: Hi, my name is Ruben. I'm calling from Fresno. And I just want to tell my Jeanette how much I love you and care for you and everything you do. And let the world know how much you mean to me and bottom my heart. And so just lay back, relax, and just listen to one of our favorite songs by Peaches and Herb, I Pledge My Love, because I love you so much, babe.

0: You're in the love zone with Angel Baby on the Art LeBeau Connection. And a heads up, if you don't know, he's about to be knowing. This coming month, there's going to be a new Toy Story release. That's right, Toy Story 5 is on deck, and this one sounds really, really cool. You got the OG toys, you know, Woody, Buzz, and the whole crew, battling the new tech toys. That's right, the 2026 electronic toys. I tell you, it sounds like it's going to be a really cool one. Just a little heads up for all you Toy Story fans. Or wait a minute, for all of us Toy Story fans. Yes, Angel Baby is a big Toy Story fan too. And I'd like to take your dedications and requests too. So feel free to give us a call at 1-800-681-2121. And it's time to take you back in time with an archive dedication from the man himself, Mr. Art LeBeau.
1: Well, baby girl Margarita from Fresno checks in with us just about every night. She checked in tonight and wants a song for Big Daddy Keek at Delano. And he's been waiting for this one. All right, baby girl says, Big Daddy, my life has forever been changed because I chose to love you for the rest of my life. And the song she picked for you, Big Daddy, tonight is It's the Way Nature Planned It. Bam.

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0: 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What's your dedication?
1: This is Simon Cito, a.k.a. Sydney, and calling from North Hollywood, listening to Old School 104.7. Happy first of the month, everybody. I hope everyone had a good weekend this weekend. I know I did. I had a very good weekend, you know, despite the Dodgers taking 2 out of 3 from Philadelphia. But, hey, we still won, and now we're going to be playing again. And now, some important news, ladies and gentlemen. I got a new set of headphones, and guess what I'm going to do with them? Christen it with my favorite Latin Lily song, La Mucha Que Te Quiero, to make it officially Art LeBeau listening material. So, La Mucha Que Te Quiero, my favorite Latin Lily song, a song that I always imagine of that beautiful girl singing that song to me, making me feel better. As Angel Bay would always say, let's go ahead and put it on the record right here in the love zone on the Art LeBeau connection with Angel Baby.

0: 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You're listening to the Art Laveau Connection. And Simeon, you're very special. And thank you for requesting my song, Lo Mucho Que Te Quiero. Yes.
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10: 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At Just Swing It. Swing like a boss. Eat like a king. 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

You're in the love zone with Angel Baby on the Art LeBeau Connection. On this date, Marilyn Monroe was born, and she would have been 100 years old today. And we all love us some Marilyn Monroe. So happy heavenly birthday to Miss Marilyn Monroe. And check it out, check it out. Out here in Palm Springs, they actually honored her the other day. Over 1,000 people gathered, got together at her statue out here in Palm Springs, dressed up as her in her famous white dress, and they broke the Guinness Book of World Records. I told you we all love Miss Marilyn Monroe. And also a happy heavenly birthday to Andy Griffith. Other birthdays, happy birthday going out to Heidi Klum, to Morgan Freeman, Pat Boone, Ron Wood of the Rolling Stones, Lisa Hartman, and happy birthday to you if you're celebrating your birthday. Gemini season, baby Bubba. And also on this day in 1991, we lost oldies but goodie legend David Ruffin, one of the lead vocalists of The Temptations. And all of us right here at the Art LeBeau Connection are remembering him on the anniversary of his passing with that classic oldie but goodie, My Girl by The Temptations. And I'd also like to send this one out to my little queen, Rosie. Congratulations. My baby girl's making a baby girl. Angel.

0: Angel Baby in the Love Zone on the Art LeBeau Connection. And that is a wrap, Baby Bubba. Monday night, just about in the books. Thank you all very much for tuning on in, calling up with your dedications and requests. Those of you that write your letters in, and do us a favor, please tell a friend out there, right? Let your friends and family know we're broadcasting all over the world, Baby Bubba. Bringing them good Art LeBeau, oldie but goodies and more for y'all. 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You guys take care of each other and have a great night. Gonna leave you with a final archive dedication from the man himself, Mr. Art LeBeau. Good night, everybody.
1: 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It was picked by Cindy, and she sends it out to Lucky. Here's what she says, Lucky. Happy birthday, Lucky. May we celebrate many more birthdays to come. Here is What Love Has Joined Together.

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2: 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At Just Swing It. 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
5: 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At Just Swing It. 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Eat like a king. 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
2: 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And Just Wing It. 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
4: 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My wife came home yesterday, and I guess one of her coworkers has been a friend of her for a while. She said she's going through a tough time right now. She wants to know if she can stay with us for a couple of months to get things straight. Do you think it's a good idea? No, I think it's a horrible idea. It's probably one of the worst possible things that could happen to your marriage. You're going to move in another person? Next thing you know, that person lives there and you don't.
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flood your contour, make you blush like this. 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

Romeo in the Morning is not intended for all audiences. 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
0: Hey, Romeo.
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0: Attaboy, Romeo. 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

0: Hot 94.1, the Rhythm of the Valley is Romeo, about the guy, the husband going to pump his wife's gas. Can you do too much for your wife, right? Good morning, Hot. What's going on?
1: Hey, good morning, Rome.
0: Hey, what up, man?
1: You know what, bro? I'm sorry to break it down, but that was a side chick, dude. The side chick thing treating him better than the actual wife. I thought you'd be doing all that.
0: That was a side chick, huh?
1: Yeah, 100%.
0: I know. Man. Are you sure? You telling me that guys don't do that for their wives?
1: Oh, that side chick might be treating them better than the actual wife, dude. That's what people tell Lauren Chan, like they treat.
0: You're too much, man. Alrighty, man.
1: Take it easy. You have a good one, bro.
0: All right, brother. Later, man. I mean, let me ask you a real question. Is it really that bad for you husbands? Is it? I mean, that guy, he's funny. It's a side chick, right? A man, well, as he says, is going farther for his side piece because she treats him better than the wife. If you polled every married person today, let's just say every married person in Bakersfield, do you think there are more women, more wives, that are treating their husband well? Or more wives that are treating their husband poorly? If you had to guess, just is it 50-50? Is it 80-20? What would you say? Are more wives treating their husbands good? Or are there more wives treating their husbands bad? What would you guess? 84254-7-7. Now, I don't need you women calling me up and saying, well, how does he treat her? That's not what I'm asking right now. I'm just curious. Because we can have the conversation of how many men, we can have the same conversation with men. But then you have to have the conversation of who started it, right? So if you say, well, she treats him poorly because and poorly is probably too strong of a word, but she treats him poorly and he treats her poorly, but who started it first? You know, somebody had to start it first, right? When it comes to a marriage where who got complacent first, the man or the woman, the wife or the husband? Who's taking who for granted first, the man, the

wife or the husband. You know what I'm saying? But just think about that for a second. In Bakersfield, who do you think is doing a better job? More wives? More husbands? I mean, that's probably a better question. RD42547-7, now that I just confused you. It's 94.1.

At 84.1, the Rhythm of the Valleys, Romeo, would you send me here? At 84.254.77. Hey, Romeo, I have friends that treat the side pieces better than the wife. Well, I mean, but that's what I'm saying, right? At a certain point, that's why I asked the question. If you looked at all the marriages in Bakersfield, which one would you say, how many of them are happy versus not happy? And not happy is a little strong, but just not where it should be, or maybe not happy. Happy versus everything else. Let's put it to you like that. Because you get complacent with your wife, you get complacent with your husband. Now, when you say, you know, these guys, why are these guys treating their side pieces better than their wives? And why do they have a side piece? Okay? So that would be my question. Who started it? Somebody had to start the problem, right? Somebody had to get complacent first to make the marriage the way it is. So do you think it's the man or the woman? Do you think it's the husband or the wife? What spouse do you think started treating their spouse a certain way, which created the issue of unhappy marriage?

when I say unhappy marriage, I'm not saying fighting. What I'm saying is, you wonder why you have friends that treat their side piece better than their wife. The side piece probably does everything he wants, right? So he's probably, the side piece is probably doing a little more than the wife. Why? So based on this logic, and I'm not saying this is the way it is. Based on this logic, did he get the side piece because the wife stopped doing certain things that the side piece hasn't stopped doing? Or did your friends get a side piece and that's why the wife stopped doing everything that she used, the side piece probably does? That's my question. It all has to start somewhere, right? You see people in public holding hands. You see people in public opening doors for each other. Or, you know, so, or like I said, getting gas, pumping the gas, things like that. Those things are little things that you go out of way to show that you still care about your spouse, right? At what point, who do you think stops doing that? Who do you think stops doing it first? Husband or the wife? Which spouse? Because it's not always his fault. I mean, everybody wants to blame men. First of all, that let's just blame the husband. It's not always the husband's fault. You know, there's a lot of women out there who stop doing certain things because, oh, I've been with him forever. I don't need to do that anymore. Well, maybe he likes it, whatever that is. You know what I'm saying? He can do it himself. You get complacent. If you had to poll, and if you could take an honest poll, who do you think causes an unhappy marriage more? Husband or wife? All right, 84254-7 to 7. It's Romeo outside the 4.1.

Hot 94.1, the Rhythm of the Valley. It's Romeo, RD42547. So what do you guys think? Who gets complacent first in a marriage? More, a husband or a wife, right? You talk about all these marriages, you know, we were talking earlier about going too far for your wife. Can you? And some guys said no. Some guys said yes. Some guys had, you know, some guys said, well, it's probably a side piece. Men treat their side pieces better than they treat their wives. Well, what happened in their marriage to where they went and got a side piece? You know what I'm saying? So you have to look at complacency in the marriage and go, well, who started it? Somebody had to start it. RD42547-7. Romeo, talking about being complacent, I want to know, how do I get my woman back to how she was do I talk to her about it without hurting her feelings? We've been together 10 years, but around year 5, we took a break for about a year. And within that time, we still messed around and she would try and get, she would try and get sexy for me. She'd put more effort in things, talking, but what she do for me? Man, oh man, was like she was trying to win a gold medal. But anyways, yeah, just not the same. Not saying I'm perfect or anything, but I still put effort into our relationship. So what are you trying to tell me? You're trying to tell me that you were together.

0: Together, you've been together for 10 years. About the halfway mark, you took a break and she wanted you back, so she put in extra effort to get you back. Is that what you're trying to ask me? So what do you do to get her back to that point today? Isn't that the problem? We're trying to figure out, how do you get back to the phase of your relationship where you can't keep your hands off each other and you treat each other well, right? Here's what I'm going to say about that, okay? No matter what spouse you are, excuse me, no matter who you are, once you stop, you got to believe your partner's going to stop. Once you get complacent, your partner's going to get complacent, okay? What I would do, and this is what everybody should do, keep doing everything that you can or that you've always done to not be a complacent spouse, okay? Now, the problem with that for most men is they don't want to do it because they feel, oh my God, I'm trying all this and I'm just being taken advantage of, and their egos can't take it. Suck it up, champ. And I'll tell you why. Because at a certain point, when you're trying and being selfless towards your spouse as a man, and she's still complacent, you just might have to go, whether you want to or not. If you want to be happy in a marriage, you might have to leave that one and go find another one. But your egos can't handle it, so you just become complacent, and now your life sucks anyways. And that's why I say, a lot of you will say, well, Romeo, it's going to suck to leave my wife. Well, yeah, but it's going to suck to stay with her also. So wouldn't you at least want to try? You tried everything you could to be happy, and she's not going for it. You've tried everything you could to do too much and to take care of her and to make sure she wants you, and she's not going for it. It's time to go, man. And that goes for both spouses. Never stop doing it so that you're never the bad guy. RD 42547 is Romeo. It's Hot 94.1.
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Hot 94.1, the Rhythm of the Valley. It's Romeo. So we are talking about, you know, doing too much. I saw a guy, you know, a woman sitting at a gas station. Guy pulls up in a truck, pumps her gas, and rolls out, right? I assume it's a husband helping out his wife, right? Doing too much for his wife. And I asked if you can do too much. Guy said, no, that wasn't his wife, Romeo. It was probably a side piece. And then somebody said, a lot of you guys treat your side pieces better than your wives. Well, why do you do that? There had to be a point in your marriage where things got complacent. You weren't getting the needs that you wanted met. She wasn't getting the needs that she wanted met. And now you're just where you are. You're both unhappy. I don't know if unhappy is the right word, but you know, it's just not a happy marriage, so to speak, because of complacency. Somebody has to start that, right? That's what I would say. If we were going to guess in all the marriages in Bakersfield that are complacent marriages and not happy marriages, but just complacent and getting by, you're not getting what you want. She's not totally getting what she wants. It works both ways. Who do you think started it? Do you think more women started it or more men started it? Who do you think gets complacent first in a marriage? 4254-77, Rome. I think once the wife starts not wanting to have sex, the guy will just look for it elsewhere. You might be right about that. I mean, there's a lot of guys out there that will that. There's more guys out there that won't do that, by the way. I know what you're saying, but I believe in Bakersfield, there's more guys out there that will just not have sex with their wives than will go out and cheat on them. Only because it's just opportunity. You know, there's a lot. Not every guy has the opportunity to do it. I mean, he just kind of accepts the marriage he's in. Some guys don't want to lose all their money. Some guys don't want to, don't have the opportunity or ability to cheat to find another woman while they're married. I mean, it's just so a lot. I would say less men have side pieces than men that, you know, do. Okay. So they just accept the fact that this is going to be their marriage. This is their lot in life and just live with it. So I get what you're saying, but who started that? Like you said, at what point does a woman, is it the wife's fault for not wanting to have sex with her husband? You think that's what happens more? Women just stop wanting to have sex with their husbands? And then all of a sudden, that's when the marriage gets complacent? You think that happens more often than the man causing it? RD 4254-7-7. It's Romeo. 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

94.1 The Rhythm of the Valley. It's Romeo. We're talking about complacencies in a marriage, right? Who gets complacent first, which causes the marriage to just be complacent? Nobody gets what they want because, you know, nobody cares anymore. Who do you think starts it? You would think, now I'm going to explain to you what, I'm going to explain this to you because some guy said this. He said it starts when the wife stops wanting to have sex with her husband. Okay. If you're going to put blame on somebody, which I'm going to right now, you have, listen, ladies, because I'm going to blame you, but not for the reasons that you think. I think it's just a tough situation. So listen to my logic and you tell me what you think. This is how I think it happens. Okay. You and your husband, you start dating, can't keep your hands off anybody, each other. Everybody's catering to each other. Things progress. You're moving into the next phase of the relationship. And guys are still trying to be childish and, you know, have sex with you, so to speak. And that's all it seems like they care about, right? And maybe it is all they care about. But as a woman, you want to make sure that he wants you for more than just sex, right? Which is, there's nothing wrong with that. So you start to change your attitude towards the relationship because you're thinking of marriage. You're thinking long term. He may be as well, but in the back of his mind or in the front of his mind, he still just wants you for sex and everything else. You want him for everything else and sex. So everything else comes first now. You want him to love you for your mind and your personality and all these things that you guys can build together. Sex is kind of the second thing, but it's just a phase. Now, after you women have realized, hey, the guy wants me for everything. He doesn't just want me for sex. Now you're married. Now you got some life's hurdles thrown at you. And he's mad. The husband is mad because you wanted to make sure that he wanted you for sex. So you stopped and put all these other things in front of them. Okay? Go with me on this one, ladies. Now you've realized he doesn't just want me for sex. You're married, you're dealing with life, and he's checked out. Because he didn't get it, because men are like children. They're not getting enough sex. He's checked out. You're ready to start giving him all the sex he wants again, for the most part. But he's checked out, which makes you check out, and now it's just a vicious cycle of a complacent marriage, and you guys aren't happy. That's how I think it goes down. RD42547-7. Hey, Romeo, I think it's the man that gets complacent. He works too much, a lot of pressure on him, and his wife's not helping him out as much as... What? His wife's not helping him out? What do you mean by that? So you just said the man gets complacent first, but because the woman's not helping him out? Yeah, I don't understand that one. RD42547-7. It's Romeo. It's Hot 94.1.

0: 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I'll freak, freak like no one has ever made you feel. Yeah. Yeah.
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0: I did the 4.1, the rhythm of the valley, it's Romeo. Rome, you say, what did you say here? You say leave, but it's not easy. We have kids, so what do you think about the whole state together, all staying together for the kids thing? I think that you're right. It's easy for me just to say leave. And I've said that in the past. It's easy for people to say that because you're not in that position. So you're absolutely right about that. About staying for the kids, I think that it is... Well, let me tell you what Michael Biehn always says. Michael Biehn says, kids are always better with both parents. They grow up better with both parents, okay? But you have to keep that in a perspective, right? If you are always fighting, if you can stay together and be civil for the kids until the kids are grown and out of the house, then I think yes. If you can raise them as two adults who understand your relationship and that you're doing it for the kids and you're not fighting with each other, you're not degrading each other, you're doing what's best for your children, then yes. I agree with staying for the kids, okay? But on the flip side of that, if it's detrimental to the kids' mental health or your mental health, then no, I don't agree with staying for the kids. All right. Hey, Rome, how's she going to make me fall in love for a person that she ain't no more? Maybe girls mature more faster, but hey, all guys, well, most guys want sex. Okay. That was an autocorrect. Yeah, I get it. I get what you're saying. I mean, all right. 842-547-7. It's Romeo. It's Saturday, 4.1.
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94.1, the Rhythm of the Valley is Romeo. Let's see. What did you send me here? 842-547-7. Damn, Rome, I'm convinced you don't know how to read. Well, come on, man. You got to cut me some slack with all these autocorrects. And you got to understand, when people text me, they're doing it in their car. They're using voice to text. Their autocorrect is on, so I get a bunch of nonsense. But, hey, I didn't read that well anyway, so, you know. You might be right. All right, 842-547-7. Hey, Rome, how can you tell a couple to stay together for their kids? What if they don't like each other? Well, that's what I said, though. What I said was, if staying together for your kids means causes them more harm than good, then you got to go. I'm not saying stay together just for the kids, even if it's detrimental to your own mental health or your own health. But statistically, parents, children who have both parents in the house tend to turn out better. I'm not saying that you can't turn out well as a child who, with a single parent or parents separated or parents divorced. I'm just saying statistically, they turn out healthier, mentally healthier and better. Okay. That's just statistics. Okay. I don't know. Statistics can be skewed. But how many people you think stay together? How many women you think stay with their husbands for their children? There's probably some of you are probably doing it right now. Is it necessarily?

a bad thing? I don't know. You might not be as happy, but I don't know. I don't know. You know, busted up homes affect children pretty well. But like I said, once again, if it's detrimental to your well-being by staying in a relationship for your child, then leave. Okay? But if you can, you know, work it out long enough to, you know, raise your children, then leave, then do that.

0: gossip.
1: Yeah.
0: 411.
2: Yeah. And all the latest tabloid bullshit.
3: Let's go.
4: Yeah. Here's Romeo with your Hollywood trash.
2: Right now.
5: For Tuesday, June 2nd, 2026, looks like Sean Diddy Combs is facing a new DA probe and potentially new

0: criminal charges, and it's all tied to an L.A. sexual battery claim against the mogul. The case, the case involves publicist Jonathan Hay, who filed a police report in September of 2025, claiming Diddy sexually battered him in 2020 and again in 2021. Detectives have presented their findings to the L.A. County District Attorney, and it's now under review to see what happens. Hay initially filed the report in his hometown of Largo, Florida, but it later got transferred to the authorities in Los Angeles. Blake Lively is taking Justin Baldoni back to court, apparently. It Ends With Us co-stars back to a Manhattan court on Monday to address damages related to Baldoni's dismissed $400 million defamation lawsuit against Lively. According to court documents, the legal filing shows Lively is requesting that Baldoni cover her legal fees and costs from the defamation case. Janelle Parrish and her ex Chris Long hashed it out in divorce court, and she scored pretty big because the actress is keeping all the money she makes from her TV and film gigs. I guess the divorce agreement says Janelle will keep her residuals and royalties from all projects, including money from Pretty Little Liars. She also is keeping her SAG pension plan. He doesn't get any of it. AJ Brown's drama-filled tenure with the Philadelphia Eagles is over. The superstar receiver has just been traded to the New England Patriots. The Eagles will get a first and a fifth round pick from the Pats as a result of the trade. America's Got Talent. You got the Stanley Cup Finals. Farmer Wants a Wife. Bear Grylls is running wild. That's all new on television tonight.
1: Pay attention to what happens next. It all happens very fast.
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0: A string around your finger. They're just not big enough.
1: So here's a big reminder from the California Lottery. Tonight's Mega Millions jackpot is over 300 million. 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

0: 104.1 The Rhythm of Valleys, Romeo, live from the Just Wing It Studios. Good morning, Al. What's going on?
1: Romeo, there's someone out there for everybody.
0: Okay.
1: And if you're not happy in a relationship and it's toxic, it's time to go. You know, those kids deserve to be happy. He deserves to be happy. She deserves to be happy. So, you know, there's no use in sticking around if it's not working.
0: But every relationship that's not going well is not toxic.
1: Well, if it's an environment where you dread going to, then it's not worth sticking around, you know.
0: Not even for the kids, huh?
1: I mean, for the kids, if you can try, but the same reason that you would try is the same reason you would leave, because if it's not working and they just see mom and dad fighting.
0: But that's what I'm saying. Not every relationship is like that. Not every relationship is toxic, is fighting. That's what I just said. If it's breaking you down mentally, don't stay for the kids. But if you can coexist with them, then you should, yeah, I'm okay with you staying for the kids until the kids are grown up.
1: But the statistics are kind of wrong, because 90% of us Raider fans grew up without both parents, and we turned out fine.
0: Yeah, just ask County.
1: We turned out just fine.
0: Actually. All right. Yeah, I'm sure if we did that survey in Laredo, we'd get a different story. All I'm saying is, you know, you people want to act like you can, for some reason, statistically, when both parents are in the house, it's better for the children. Okay. Why? I'm not necessarily sure, unless it's a toxic situation. But not all relationships. There are a lot of people right now in their marriages that aren't necessarily happy, but they're not fighting. They may not talk to each other as much as they used to, but they may be coexisting. But not every relationship where people aren't happy is a toxic relationship. Raider Dave just is a Raider fan, and so it's either one way with him. He's either in love or it's toxic. It's Romeo. It's Hot 94.1.

0: Hot 94.1, the Rhythm of the Valley's Romeo, and I tell you about Mega Nutrition all the time because I want you guys to be in better shape. I want you guys to get healthier and do it as efficiently and healthy as you can. So Mega Nutrition right now, they're having a community deadlift competition. This is kind of interesting. It's all going down June 6th from 11 a.m. to 3 p.m. That's a Saturday. Every level of lifter is welcome. Just come on down and check them out. The Mecca Nutrition Heavy Iron Training Facility is where they're going to be at. Well, they're sponsoring. It's going to be the Heavy Iron Training Facility. Mecca Nutrition is sponsoring the Community Deadlift Competition. You do not want to miss out. They got live DJs. They got vendors. They got food available. Come out, smash some weights, set PRs, and have a great time. Make sure you check them out. Mecca Nutrition, they're going to be at the Heavy Iron Training Facility, okay? That's going to be at 425 East 19th Street. The training facility, Heavy Iron Training Facility, is 425 East 19th Street. Mecca Nutrition is hosting. It's the Community Deadlift Competition going on June 6th from 11 a.m. to 3 p.m. Go check it out. It's Romeo. 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
3: 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At Just Swing It. Swing like a boss. Eat like a king. 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

0: The rhythm of the valley is Romeo. Dickie's here. Moliana Fitness. We work out with Dickie 4 days a week over at his cross training facility over off of Fruitvale Avenue. Good morning, Dickie.
1: Hey, good morning.
0: Now let's talk a little bit about what the gym is at first. It is a class setting. It is a 50-minute class.
1: Yeah, it's group training. It's Monday through Thursday, so 4 days a week. Sessions are 50 minutes each. We limit every class to 20 people per class. And it's a combination of strength and conditioning. You know, we focus on, you know, obviously your strength, your cardio, and also your mobility, balancing, things like that. It's all functional fitness to a higher level.
0: Yeah, it really is good. Even if you're not some sort of athlete, you got kids, you want to carry groceries, you want to work around the house.
1: Everybody's an athlete to a certain degree. We just got to find that degree.
0: Well, one of the problems is when you have this conversation, the first thing everybody thinks is CrossFit, and that's not, that's more, you got to be kind of a gymnastic type, kind of an athlete to do that type of workout.
1: Right.
0: Your workout for cross training is much more of an everyday person just trying to be stronger, trying to be more balanced, trying to be fitter, you know, trying to feel better, lose weight, maybe build some muscle. And the way that happens is you are not, I want to talk about the fact that they always say, you know, as you get a little older, or just your body needs to lift weights, your body needs to move, your body needs to do things like that.
1: Correct.
0: And your class has so many different types of people in it at different ages, different levels. And you can do that with a group.
1: Yes. The nice thing about our group training and our system is that you can have a 16-year-old and a 70-year-old working out next to each other.
0: They can actually be partners.
1: Right. Which has happened before.
0: Yeah.
1: You know, two different variations, intensity level. Some go high intensity, some low impact. You know, you come out of surgery or something, or postpartum, or whatever the case may be. There's a way to modify and scale a lot of the way we do our program.
0: Mm-hmm.
1: So it's not something you will get lost in the crowd, kind of like, you know, sometimes in the big box gym, I used to teach group X, and you go in the back because you don't know what's going on. You're going left, everybody's going right.
0: Yeah.
1: That doesn't really happen here because it's very structured and it's very simple to follow.
0: That is also one of the things you need to understand. It's very structured. So you know exactly what you're doing when you get there.
1: Yeah.
0: You have all your equipment when you get there.
1: Yeah.
0: One of the things that is great about it is the person next to you might be a little bit more, might be stronger than you. So they might be doing curls with 35s. You might be new to the class, still learning, or you might not, you know, still working on, and you might be using 20s. And you guys are getting the same workout. You're burning the same
1: workout,
0: calories.
1: Yeah. Same goal. You know, obviously everybody has a different goal, but it's build up to that, whether you're trying to, you know, pack on a lot of muscle or just tone up.
0: You know,
1: it's very different, but you can achieve with the same program that we do and the scalability.
0: Moliana Fitness, Dickie, they got to call you. How do they get a hold of you?
1: Text me, 661-444-3635. I'm going to find out more about getting a week free trial. No strings attached. Just come out to see if it's something for you, and then we can go from there.
0: All right, sounding 4.1.

0: Out of 4.1, the Rhythm of the Valley is Romeo. All right, so we got Dickie here talking about getting in shape, getting, I know summer's coming and everybody goes, well, let's get in shape for summer. Well, I think we need to go a little bit more beyond that and just being in shape year round, you know?
1: Yeah.
0: And that's why I talk about Dickie, because Dickie has a set class for Monday through Thursday. It's 50-minute sessions. You just program it into your lifestyle, into your schedule, and you get that exercise in.
1: Yeah, the nice thing is you don't have to do any online registration where, you know, sometimes you get classes, sometimes you don't. You're guaranteed a class spot every day, and you can always crash other times, you know, because life happens, you know.
0: Life does happen.
1: You can't make it in the morning, you can't make it in the afternoon, vice versa.
0: But now, the reason I say that is because we're not, you just got to stay. The problem is you see these meatheads on, or these fitness people on TikTok or whatever, and you go, I got to be like, no, you don't have to be like that. You just have to work out within your own abilities, stay healthy, stay in shape, so you can, you know, play with your kids or, you know, whatever the case may be. Do yard work. I don't give a damn what it is. But I mean, it's just one of those things that everybody looks online and they go, oh, I got to be a fitness model. No, you don't. I can't do a damn pull up, but yet I work out every day. I mean,
1: hey, you know, unfortunately, social media puts a lot of unrealistic expectation.
0: Yeah.
1: What they don't see is how many years those, you know, those fitness influencers had put in. And prior to them going on the platform, right?
0: Yeah.
1: So here we not only start you off, you know, maybe you were an athlete in high school, maybe you're Al Bundy, you were scoring, you know, five touchdowns in one game. But, you know, we start you back up and then we start you with a, you know, basic nutrition program, and then you'll move up to a custom nutrition program depending on what you're trying to do. That way, you know, that's, you know, we all know nutrition is number one key to success, especially doing a weight loss.
0: Yep.
1: So we do that, and, you know, we get to bring the best athlete version of you at the current time.
0: Let's just talk real quick about some of the exercises. You know, obviously we do burpees, we do box jumps, we do curls.
1: So we do, you know, a lot of plyometrics, trying to do that. And obviously if you cannot jump, you can always do step ups, right?
0: Yes.
1: So there's a modification for that. We do a lot of free weights. That means a lot of dumbbell works. And I'm a big believer of, you know, imbalance of trying to do, each arm has to balance itself out instead of using a lot of barbells. You know, stability wise is different. We still do barbell works, but, you know, we do a lot of free weights. That way I have a girl that is strong in one arm, she's injured in the other arm. So she's got a 20 and a 5, right? So that's that can't happen with barbell. But, you know, we do, you know, your basic curls, chest presses, but you also do, you know, some of the similar stuff to CrossFit. You do snatches, we do barbell cleans and thrusters. You know, we do box jumps, we do jump ropes, we do a little bit of run here and there. Our runs are like, what, 1/10 of a mile, so like 160 meters, you know. So the way we break it down is usually, you know, either a 5-rounder or a 10-rounder, and is scalability-wise is very doable no matter what level you are at your fitness point.
0: Yeah, and one of the interesting things, or one of the great things, is some of it's timed. A lot of it's timed, so you don't ever get stuck. You don't ever get stuck on one thing trying to get it done because you're not good at one thing. So you're able to get everything in.
1: Funny you say.

0: That the reason why we our program works the way it is because somebody did get stuck at one exercise years ago. We're in year 15. This is probably year 3. He got stuck for like 30 minutes on one exercise. I said, this has to get better. So yeah. We created this program.
1: That's hilarious. All right. Dickie, Mulyana Fitness. You can check him out on the social medias. And what is the phone number again, Dickie?
0: 661-444-3635. Or check it out on Instagram. Mulyana Fitness.
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0: Romeo.
4: People suffering's nothing new. That's life. You wake up, you suffer, you drink, you go to sleep.
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0: At 84.1, the Rhythm of the Valley, it's a Romeo. Dickie's here, Moyana Fitness. We've been working out with him for years now. He has a class, that a 50-minute cross-training class, five of them a day.
1: Yeah.
0: And you can choose one. You got your spot. You take your class. You build it into your schedule. So it's just like, you know, anything else you do. You drop the kids, go to practice. You go work out. It's the same thing. Now, you are going to do something with kids. Now, this is why this is very important. Because kids today don't get as much exercise as they used to.
1: Right.
0: Some of your kids do, because you just throw them outside and they run around. But you're going to do something with kids and parents, or just kids?
1: So it's kids focus. Okay. Yeah. So we're going to do, it's 2 days a week. It's Tuesday and Thursday.

0: Okay. It's at 10 a.m. Okay. Now the kids are out of school.
1: Oh, yeah, they'll be
0: everybody,
1: out of school.
0: You know, you can let them sleep in a little and, you know, get up and do a little egg workout.
1: Yeah.
0: The one parent is encouraged to join them. You don't have to, but it is
1: That's what I was going to say, yeah. Because one of the things that I know is a lot of parents do love being working or playing with their kids, mm-hmm. and to combine that with a workout where they can do it together and both get a little healthier together is a great idea.
0: Yeah, I always say, you know, always have a workout partner, you know, somebody to keep each other accountability. You know, what better way to have, you know, mom and kid or dad and kid,
1: yeah.
0: to go onto these classes? They're very simple. They're very basic. Obviously, the age range is from 5 years old to 12 years old. So,
1: okay,
0: you know,
1: 5 to 12.
0: More of the smaller kids, not so much of the junior high, high school.
1: Yeah,
0: kids,
1: So moms, if you're looking for something to do with your kids during the summer, it's a great opportunity.
0: This is going to base on structure on functional fitness camp, which is much different than just having a camp where, they just have your kids run around and just waste time. This will, they'll teach you how to properly do squats, properly do push-ups. You know, your basic stuff in the beginning. And then we gradually go on and on. And obviously, the smaller kids is going to have more body weight. Maybe the older kids can do some lighter weights as we progress on this. Mm-hmm. So, but it's, you know, it's only 30-minute sessions. It's twice a week. You know, it gets you a routine and get your kids to learn how to properly do workouts and do, functional fitness movement, things like that, because I know my son is—he's coming on almost 6 years old,
1: uh-huh.
0: and he's learning all this stuff. You can see him on my Instagram. He does pretty good. I mean, he's sloppy. He's five,
1: But they
0: have to have learn in the early age and take precaution on proper form, things like that.
1: And it is a great thing, a great time for you to spend a little bit of time with your kids, getting exercise and getting healthier. What's your phone number?
0: 661-444-3635. And you also see this post later on today about the information
1: for it. I mean, it really is a great thing. And you got to understand, it's not one of these, it's not intense. I mean, if you want it to be intense, Nikki will yell at you. If you're that type of person, if you're just kind of laid back and you want to work out and you're not really an intense person, you're doing it for your own, Nikki will handle you in that manner as well.
0: Right.
1: Just to understand. Right. Some people are Everybody works out for a different reason.
0: Correct.
1: And you have to understand that. So, Dickie does.
0: We're going to have a little fun, but we're also going to be strict on proper form, things like that. So, the kids get a little taste of harsh reality, but at the same time, they're not going to cry going out, right? So, you got to have a balance on
1: that. Like all the
0: and
1: adults.
0: Also, the parents, if you decide to join in, you get a little workout, maybe not an intense workout like a normal class would be, because it is focused more on kids, but you get a workout regardless.
1: All right, Dickie, number again?
0: 661-444-3635.
1: You can text him, you can call him, go to Instagram, check out Woliana Fitness, Dickie. We'll talk to you next week.
0: You got it.
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0: Hot 94.1, the Rhythm of the Valley's Romeo. 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I want you guys to get healthier and do it as efficiently and healthy as you can. So Mega Nutrition right now, they're having a community deadlift competition. This is kind of interesting. It's all going down June 6th from 11 a.m. to 3 p.m. That's a Saturday. Every level of lifter is welcome. Just come on down and check them out. The Mecca Nutrition Heavy Iron Training Facility is where they're going to be at. Well, they're sponsoring. It's going to be the Heavy Iron Training Facility. Mecca Nutrition is sponsoring the Community Deadlift Competition. You do not want to miss out. They got live DJs. They got vendors. They got food available. Come out, smash some weights, set PRs, and have a great time. Make sure you check them out. Mecca Nutrition, they're going to be at the Heavy Iron Training Facility, okay? That's going to be at 425 East 19th Street. The training facility, Heavy Iron Training Facility, is 425 East 19th Street. Mecca Nutrition is hosting. It's the Community Deadlift Competition going on June 6th from 11 a.m. to 3 p.m. Go check it out. It's Romeo. 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
1: Hey, folks. Jeff Salters here, noted barbecue guy. That's right, Bakersfield's best barbecue. And I'm here with my good friend Michael Binge. You know him as, hey folks, it's Michael Binge, noted barbecue connoisseur. So I'm going to do a little on-the-spot interview here. Michael Binge, you come here once, twice a year now. You get to come hang out. Your family's here. And every time you come, I know you always get you just a grip of barbecue. So Michael Binge, what's your favorite Salty's barbecue item?
2: Well, you know, bud, I have to get a bunch of food because I got a big family out here. So we always load up on family packs. Could be two, could be three, but then we have to get extra bread and extra sides and spicy mac and cheese and the green beans. They absolutely love that stuff. So you know what I'll be doing? I'll be doing that tomorrow night.
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94.1, the Rhythm of the Valley. It's Romeo. I want to talk about this because I thought this was pretty interesting. So yesterday I was having a conversation with a friend of mine. He was talking about his kid. His son just graduated from high school. And I was asking him where his kid's going to go to college. And he says his kid's going out of state for college. And the kid, my buddy's kid, I won't say he's been sheltered because he hasn't been sheltered. But, you know, he's lived at home his whole life. And now he's out. Now he's about to move out to go to college in another state away from his parents. And he was telling me how he gave him a list of things that he needed to know before he left. He goes, yeah, I think there was 15 or 20 things on it. I don't remember. The reason I don't remember is because I never saw the list. But I can't remember if he said he had 15 things on it or 20 things on it. And I never got to see the list. And I was kind of thinking about it later on in last night. Like, what's on that list? Like, what? When do kids start college? They're going, he's probably moving in August, probably. Maybe July, probably August, I think, early August. They're going to drive him out to wherever he's going to live. But what do you think is on this list? And I was trying to think about it myself. Like, what would I, if I was making a list of things that a young man needs to know before he goes to college, before he moves? I mean, he's literally moving out of his parents' house on his own. I mean, college dormitory, but it's still kind of on your own. But what would you put on that list? If you were making a list of things to teach your kid that your kid had to know before he or she moved out of the house, what would that be? You know? And I was just thinking maybe how to cook, how to wash your clothes,

I mean, check the oil in your car, maybe? I mean, I don't think you need to know how to change a tire. Probably helps. Probably don't need to know how to change the oil. I was just trying to think of what could possibly be on this list. And to be honest with you, do you even need a list anymore? You can find everything on YouTube. You can look up everything on YouTube. Or you can AI it. How do I do this? I mean, what would you put on the list? If you were making a list for your 18-year-old son or daughter, they never lived on their own before, they're moving out, they're going to be out of your house, you're not even going to be close enough. What would you put on that list? Cook, clean? Cook, do your... I mean, that's... I don't even know. I think he said he had 15 or 20 things on this list. I wish I would have got a copy of the list because it would have been easier for me to have this conversation with you. But what would you put, Mom and Dad? All right, 842-54...

7. Some of you may have already made a list. Some of you may already be teaching your kids something because you know they're leaving for college. Or maybe they're moving out of the house. You know? I don't know. What do you guys got? Todd 94.

0: Romeo. All right. So I was telling you this. A friend of mine, he wrote a list of things that his kid, his son, he's got an 18-year-old son, needs to know because he's moving out. He's moving out. Pretty sheltered kid, moving out, going to be out on his own, hitting the mean streets of whatever state he's going to go to college. He's leaving the state, ain't he? Just going down the street, leaving the state, right? So he wrote a list of things for his kid to know. Like, and I wanted to see the list, but I didn't get a chance to look at it when he was telling me about it. And I didn't even ask him what was on it. So what would you put? Like, if you know, a lot of you moms and dads are actually going through the same thing my buddy's going through. Your kids are out the door. You're sending them off to another state to go to school. You might be sending them down the, to a different city to go to school. They're moving out. Do they know enough? What would you put on that list? RD42547-7. Good morning, Hop. What's going on?
1: Hey, Romeo. So I was trying to answer your question because I do have a kid that's going out of state to college.
0: Right now?
1: Yes, and they have been pretty sheltered.
0: Boy or girl?
1: It's a girl. So my

0: seems like teaching her how to navigate a party. So how to avoid certain situations.
1: Very good.
0: We actually did practice runs where I had bought these little, like, glow-in-the-dark pills off of Amazon. And I, like, the game was, how many pills can I flip in her drink without her nose?
1: That's pretty smart. Absolutely. How did you get in?
0: I got in 5. And she was like, there's no way. I was holding my drink. And I said, yeah, and I was talking to you, and I was sliding pills in your drink. Because, you know, those type of things, unless you've really been outside off the porch like that,
1: yeah,
0: you really don't deal with that. And so I had to, like, let her know, like, people do this. I had to, like, teach her, like, this is how you got to navigate certain stuff.
1: You're absolutely, I totally agree with you. But you got 5 in before she said
0: anything. She didn't even realize. She was like, what? When did you put that one in? And I was like, while we were talking, I was like, and I had told you to look over there at something. I said, and you looked, and I flipped 2 in at the same time.
1: That is hilarious. You're a good mom. You really are. That's awesome. That is so awesome. Well, what else you got?
0: Hey, listen, we can't play like these kids are not stepping out into the real world.
1: Well, and back in the 90s.
0: The real world comes with people that do bad things.
1: I know.
0: And
1: just
0: sometimes it's people that you went to the party with.
1: Yeah.
0: So.
1: Yeah, I'm with you. It's not like the 90s where you guys could just be hoes.
0: Listen. I'm so glad we didn't have Snapchat back then.
2: Get out of bed with Romeo in the morning.
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4: Gossip.
5: Yeah.
4: 411.
3: Yeah.
6: And all the latest tabloid bullshit.
2: Let's go.
4: Yeah.
2: Here's Romeo with your Hollywood trash.
6: Right now.
1: For Tuesday, June 2nd, 2026, looks like Taylor Swift had a falling out with her former close friends, Miles Taylor and his wife, Kelly Taylor. Whether the two will attend the singer's wedding to Travis Kelce, I guess, is still up in the air. Sources familiar with the situation say Kelly and Taylor Swift are not BFFs they once were. I guess there's hopeful things. A lot of people hope they will reconcile before the wedding. The source described it as being a sad time for their friendship. Sean Diddy Combs is facing new DA probe and potentially new criminal charges, and it's all tied to an LA sexual battery claim made against him. The case involves publicist Jonathan Hay, who filed a police report in September of 2025 claiming Diddy sexually battered him in 2020 and again in 2021. Detectives have presented their findings to the LA County District Attorney's Office, and now it's under review, so we'll have to see what happens there. Taylor Frankie Paul's just scored a major win in her custody battle with Dakota Mortensen. A judge has expanded her time with her 2-year-old son. Now, apparently, let's see, during a court hearing on Monday, a judge scrapped the requirement that Taylor's parenting time be supervised, allowing her expanded time with the son. Under the updated agreement, Paul will have parenting time on a designated day each week, plus alternate weekends. Dakota, meanwhile, will continue serving as the son's primary custodial parent and will retain custody during holidays, according to the judge's ruling. Samuel Monroe Jr. remains hospitalized in Los Angeles on life support with his health rapidly declining. His family is getting close to making some difficult decisions here. Samuel's wife, Shauna Stewart, a recent CT scan showed the actor is suffering from, his brain tissue is deteriorating due to all his severe elements. He was in Menace to Society, right? Yeah, it was Menace to Society. America's Got Talent. You got the Stanley Cup going on. Farmer Wants a Wife. Bear Grylls is running wild. That's all new on television tonight.
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0: 104.1, the Rhythm of the Valley is Romeo. What time is it? 7:27 right now. And I was talking to a friend of mine yesterday, and his kid is going off to college in August. I think it's August, but he's going out of state. So this kid, I've known this kid his whole life, and he's been a sheltered kid. You know, it's not, it's no big deal. You know, some of you parents know how to take care of your kids, and you shelter them a little bit, or you just make sure they're taken care of. So he put together a list of things this kid needed to know before he moves. And I never got to see the list. I didn't even, I don't know what I was doing. I didn't even ask him what was on the list. What's the number one thing? So I got, well, what would you put on that list? If you were putting together a list of things your kid needs to know before they move out or before they, you know, go off to be on their own, what would you put on that list? All righty, 4254-7-7. Good morning, Hop. What's going on?
1: I just want to say a shout out to all those parents that are okay having their kids move out once they get to a certain age. Because I know some parents that they have their kids still living under the roof by the age around their 20s and 30s. And I don't think that's okay. But I just want to say a shout out to those parents that, you know, once they get to a certain age, they just let their kids to go ahead and move out. Because I know someone that has their 23-year-old daughter still living up their home, and it's not doing them a favor, actually. It's just letting them free load off.
0: But is the daughter going to college or just

0: Just living
1: there.
0: She works,
1: you know, but I don't know. I just feel like, you know what, it's time for her to move out of the house because she has to be independently. But, yeah, she doesn't pay or anything. She doesn't pay bills or anything. The only thing she pays is her brand new car. That's
0: Dang.
1: About it. But
0: you sound like a hater.
1: Absolutely at all.
0: You sound like a hater. What do you care?
1: No, I mean, it's not a hater. It's like, you know, I mean, that was one of the... Oh, I'm not going to get into details, but I just want to say shout out to those parents that, you know, let their kids be independently, and that's good. That's good. That's teaching them what's out there in life.
0: Okay. All right. Thanks for calling. I appreciate it.
1: You're welcome. Bye-bye.
0: All right. Bye. She sound like a hater, huh? Why are you mad? Because your parents kicked you out at 18? Anyway, RD42547-7. Hey, Romeo. If you gave your kid a list, it means you didn't raise them right. You got to teach them young, not last minute, especially when you know you're leaving out of your parents. Kids need to know most basic cooking before 18 months, unless it's a Mexican thing, which I doubt. Kids need to know most basic and cooking before 18 months? What does that even mean? Unless it's a Mexican thing, which I doubt. I don't understand what you mean. I don't believe that. I mean, if you give your kids a list of things like, you know, to do, to learn, you know, to know before they move out, there's, I mean, how's that that lady that just called and said that she wanted to teach her kid how to deal with party situations? I mean, okay, that's a list. That's something you need to know. You're going to start teaching your kid at 12 how to deal with party situations? I mean, I don't know exactly what you're trying to say here. I think just haters. I mean, first this girl calling me a hater because the kid's not out by 23. You're texting me being a hater saying if you have to give your kid a list on things to learn before they move out, then you didn't raise them right. Why are you guys haters? You know? RD42547-7. If you were putting together a list of things to teach your high school graduate, because they're going to college right now. They're out, or they're moving out. Maybe they're just moving out. You know, do kids still want to move out when they graduate high school? Bro, we couldn't wait to move out when we graduated. We were trying to figure out who we were going to live with, how we were going to split the rent, who was going to get the big room and the small room. Yeah, I don't think kids do that anymore, do they? Anyway, that's another subject. But yeah, what would you put on that list? What do you want your kid to know before they're gone? It's Romeo. It's Hot 94.1.

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12: 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I went deaf on it. The-

0: 94.1, the rhythm of the valley is Romeo. So my buddy was telling me he put a list together. His son's going off to college out of state, and he put a list together of things his son should know before he leaves, right? I never saw the list, and I was thinking, I wonder what's on that list. What would you put on that list? All right, 842-547-7. Hey, Rome, I would tell him to wrap it up. Oh, yeah, wrap it up. Make sure birth control. Make sure you understand birth control. Yo, Rome, that girl was a darn hater, and is giving like she got kicked out at 18. Seahawk Lou moved out at 36, and he did fine. Okay, that is kind of true though. She kind of did sound like a hater. 23. I don't think 23. I think at 23, you can honestly, if you're working, I don't think that's necessarily a bad thing. If you still live at home, you might still be trying to figure it out at that point. All right. Good morning. What's going on?
1: Hey, man, I'm calling about that. You're saying that list of people, like kids leaving and stuff?
0: Yeah.
1: I think it's this generation, brother, to be honest with you. This new generation, they don't want to leave home.
0: I get it.
2: I'm just putting into my perspective, like, I run a kitchen and I have, like, 20 plus staff, and I had assumed

0: hey, like, what's your plan? You know, you're in your 30s. What are you going to do for the rest of your life? And I get a, I don't know. And that's alarming to me.
1: Well, like if, I mean, do you think that's the majority of people, the majority of 30-year-olds? Is that the majority of kids? I mean, I will tell you this, and I will tell you this because I have a different experience than you do in today's society. In my bubble, I have a different experience. All the kids in my bubble, the 18-year-olds are all moving out to go to college, or they're moving out to go to work or trade school. There's only a couple of them that I know that are staying at home. So that's why I say, is that, do you think that's everybody, or do you think that's just your bubble of people that you see?
0: I don't want to say everybody, but it's just weird and it's kind of alarming. Well, because I came from up north and I had experienced something similar. And then when I came down south, there's another batch that I'm just like, hey, yo,
1: like, okay.
0: By 30, you should have a game plan at least. That's just my perspective.
1: Sure. Okay. That's not bad. That's not, I don't think you're wrong. I'm just wondering, we have to, since we do this show, we have to talk about generalities. You know, we have to peel the most, you know, we got the majority, the minority of what we're talking about here. Do you think most people are don't know what they're doing? Or do you think these kids today are all trying to get out the house? Which one do you think is more popular, staying at home or getting out the house?
0: Honestly, from my point of view, I think it's staying at home, because I don't even see the kids playing outside as much as they used to.
1: That's fair. Okay.
0: Yeah.
1: All right, man. Hey, I appreciate the phone call. Thanks, brother. Later, man. Yeah, I mean, I don't know. I don't know. 284-254-7-7. It's probably outside 94.1.
2: Let's get the party started. See you at the bar, you was hardly talking. That's when I knew that your heart was scarring. Friends to lovers need a part to star in. Like, wait, babe, let me ask

0: How did you put one the Rhythm of the Valleys, Romeo? Good morning, y'all. What's going on?
1: Hey, what's up, Rome? Seahawk Lou.
0: What up, Lou?
1: Hey, Rome, white people gotta lie. I didn't move out of my parents' house at 35.
0: Oh, they said 36.
1: Oh, 36? Yeah. I moved out at 30, right on the dot, man. And I'm fine. Nothing wrong with that.
0: I'm not the one saying there's anything wrong with it. We had some hater calling out. She was mad at people, at kids not, at parents not letting their kids move out at 18, I guess.
1: Yeah, nah, they gotta let them go free as a bird. But you know, that's what I think. If they stumble, they could come back to the house. You know what I mean?
0: Fair enough. Absolutely.
1: All right. Absolutely fair enough.
0: All right. All right, man,
1: but I left at 30, and it's okay.
0: I'll let everybody know, even those parents live next door. Good morning, Hal. What's going on?
2: Romeo, as a parent, I think we've all prepared for this day that we send our kids off, and some of us dread it, some of us look forward to it, but I'll be honest with you, I'm here taking notes. I want to hear some good things that I can add to my list, because I do have a list made
0: up. What do you have on your list now?
2: Trust your instincts. You know, if you have a bad feeling, follow that instinct. You know, all money is not good money.
0: Okay.
2: Call me for anything. Just don't call me collect.
0: Okay. That's funny.
2: Check your oil. Brush your teeth. Don't live above your budget.
0: Hygiene. Okay.
2: If you ain't ready to have kids, make sure you wear protection.
0: Okay.
2: If it ain't worth going to jail for, don't do it. There's a lot of really important things, you know, that I try to pass on to my kids that were passed on to me. But sure. I'm taking notes, so if any parents got some good ideas, let Ray to Dave know.
0: All right, Dave. That's funny. All right later. Okay. Already 4254-7-7. Do you moms and dads have a list of things you need to teach your kids before they move out, or are you just winging it? Romeo, it's Hot 94.1.

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0: At 94.1, the Rhythm of the Valley. It's Romeo. Good morning, y'all. What's going on?
1: What up, Rome?
2: What up, man?
1: Hey, you think that the parents nowadays, this generation that we have right now, that are actually teaching their kids anything before they move out?
0: Well,
1: in Bakersfield.
0: Well, the parents would be the millennials. What millennials would have? Wait, who would have an 18-year-old kid right now? Would a millennial have an 18-year-old kid?
1: I think so. I mean, I was born in 90. I don't know if that makes me a millennial. I don't know anything about that stuff. But I'm 36. I have a 17-year-old daughter.
0: Damn, dude, way to not wrap it up.
1: I know. Yeah.
0: I think that you would have, the only people that are trying to teach their kids anything are probably Gen X. So you might be right about that. I'm a little fuzzy on how old millennials. I think millennials are now in their 40s, right?
1: Are they? Millennials was in the 80s, late 80s? Is that it?
0: No, millennials would be late 80s. When were the millennials? I don't know. That's a good question. But yeah, you're right.
1: I don't
0: right.
1: know any about those. Those are confusing.
0: I would say that millennials and are not teaching their

0: kids anything?
1: I don't know, 100%. I doubt it. I mean, you see everything on Kern County Activity. You see everything going around Bakersfield. They ain't teaching them anything.
0: Yeah, I would agree with that. Okay.
1: I think the up and coming generation, I think they're all doomed. I ain't gonna lie. I think we don't got no doctors, lawyers, anything good coming out of it.
0: No, I think that. No, that's not true. Don't be so cynical. No, that's not true. Every generation thinks the next generation, the future generation, is going to ruin the world. Our parents thought we were going to ruin the world. Our parents' parents thought they were going to ruin the world. So, and we're still going strong. So I know that's.
1: But look what we did during COVID. Look what we did during What went through? COVID was a big one. How did we treat that?
0: Well,
1: we
0: treated but it, the here, world war. But here, we got but here's what you're war. Missing. But here's what you're missing. We're still here. We're not still doing it. That's why you think that the things that you think are going to ruin the world, we're not still doing those things. We're not still walking around. If you don't believe in COVID as the way they manipulated the community and societies and manipulated people, if you believe that that's what was really going on, it's not happening right now. So
1: no.
0: But that's my point. My point is whatever you thought or think is going to ruin the world is we're still here. Everybody thinks the next generation is going to be the end of society. And guess what? It's not. You can
1: hey, and
0: every generation thinks they're better than the next generation, and we're really not. So
1: I think like the older generations are what was better.
0: Well,
1: because we actually had to learn things. We actually had. I mean, I'm not part of the older generation.
0: Well,
1: I'm not an older generation.
0: Well, yeah, you know, I'm old enough to know before the internet and after the internet.
1: Yeah.
0: So
1: like you're older than me. I'm pretty sure your parents they taught you things that like are important and stuff instead of just sitting on the couch all day being on TikTok, Instagram, and stuff like that.
0: Yeah, but you got to look at it like this, okay? I can sit there and say, you know what? All these idiot kids are on YouTube and TikTok, but I was on MTV. It's just a different version. It's a different way to get what you want, okay?
1: Now, but you were still out and about, playing around. You talked about it before.
0: But had I had an iPad, I probably wouldn't have been, and I'd still be smarter than everybody. But it doesn't, it just, you just got to put everything in a perspective on what's going on. It's not necessarily what you did is not necessarily better than what the next generation is going to do. It's just different. You know, everybody just wants to think they're better than everybody else, but it's just different. I think I could technically, if I really had to think about it for a second, I think I can compare everything that you think is stupid that these kids are doing today. I think I could tell you what we did back in the day that was equivalent to what they're doing today.
1: Oh, I'm sure you could. There's a lot of things that we did back in the day that are equivalent. I get what you mean.
0: So I just think you have to look at it with a little more optimism and less negativity and thinking that you're so much better than the next generation. Now, you might be smarter from an educational standpoint. That's probably the only thing that you can say, hey, yes, I'm smarter than you. And I tell people I'm smarter than them all the time because I am. But there are people smarter than me. I know people smarter than me. So that may be and theoretically, these kids today, with all the information and ability that they have to find information, should be far smarter than us. Because we have limited resources. They have
1: everything in the palm of their hand.
0: And they're still stupid. So, anyway, stop being so negative, brother. Come on.
1: All right, Romeo.
0: All right, later.
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0: Hot 94.1, the Rhythm of the Valley, it's Romeo. Now, I tell you guys about the podcast, right? What we do is every day after the show, I take out all the music, I take out the commercials, you can check out everything we talked about. I'm going to do something a little different starting now. I'm going to give you an after the show, some of the things that we missed out on in the podcast, some of the things that we didn't get to during the show. You're going to have to go check out the podcast, Romeo's After the Show, to see what we talked about or what I talked about, some of the things that I missed, what's going on in the news, what's going on in Bakersfield, and just things that I got to say. So you're not going to get that on the radio. You can only get that on the podcast. So you get what you missed on the show, and then you'll get a little extra. Now go find out where I get podcasts, where you get them, iTunes, Spreaker, YouTube. I got a YouTube channel. It's all Romeo and Friends. That's how you look it up. Romeo and Friends, it's the podcast. Like I said, you're going to get the show and you're going to get a little extra. Okay. So make sure you go check it out. You'll see it under, I don't know, just things I got to say. Romeo's After the Show, after the lights are turned off, the mic is off, the radio station is off. I'm out the studio. I'm in my own studio doing it for you. All right. So check it out. Romeo and Friends, it's the podcast. You can get it anywhere that you get podcasts, and obviously, check out the YouTube channel. I'm going to do some stuff there as well. Maybe some video, you know? Maybe I'll start doing some video for you. It's Romeo. 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

They don't know anything. They do stupid things. They are all a bunch of zombies controlled by their phones or the internet or an iPad or something. They all are on TikTok, which is mindless entertainment, and they think they're all going to be superstars. How can you actually say that with a straight face? Because you guys are just wrong. I mean, here's the thing, okay? And this is the thing you got to understand. If you go back in time, when rock and roll came out, it was going to ruin the world. Rock and roll was going to warp everybody's minds. The world was going to go to hell in a handbasket because of music. And then video games were going to ruin everything. And then television was going to ruin everything. Every single generation thinks they're better than the one that's coming after them. Which is kind of sad because they're your kids. You believe your kids are going to ruin the world. They're not. It's not. You guys got to get over that cynicism. You guys got to realize not all these kids. I have a friend, and I make fun of him. Or I haven't seen him in a while, but I make fun of him all the time. I call him half millennial, half man, because he's a very hardworking father, hardworking man. But he's got these stupid millennial ideas. So you can be both. He's both. Very hardworking, you know, has his own house, cars, takes care of a family, knows that that's what's important. But he also has these stupid millennial ideas that we all think are ridiculous. But he balances it. It works for him. Okay? So you guys always think that you think the worst of everybody. You can't think the worst of everybody. Because human beings always find a way to survive. Look at your, and this is the other problem why it's hard to have this conversation with you, is because you guys are too stupid. Your history started 10 years ago. You know, your history of human beings started with TikTok or with social media. You're too stupid to go get yourself educated and see the big picture. And the big picture is, you don't know what's going to happen. It goes both ways, by the way. The older generation, you don't know what's going to happen. You don't know where we're headed. You don't know anything. Like my mom doesn't know anything about AI or technology or damn near anything. She's bebopping through life, having a great time, visiting her grandkids, going to the casino. She has no clue where the future is going. I have no clue where the future is going. I have no idea what's going to happen. You have no clue. But yet you want to condemn these next generations for ruining the planet or ruining the world or ruining whatever. Oh my God, we're all going to, you know. But you have no idea what's going to happen. Just as much as kids today have no idea the history to have a little more common sense and understand the world better for them, you have no idea where the world's going. So you can't condemn them. They can't condemn you. You guys are just all a bunch of narcissistic idiots sitting on social media talking about, oh my God, the world's coming to an end. It's not. We're doing just fine. We're still moving along. You know, sometimes it is tougher to be, it's tough to deal with you people sometimes because you guys are wrong. All right, 842-547-7. It's out at 4.1.

0: gossip.
1: Yeah.
0: 411.
2: Yeah. And all the latest tabloid bullshit.
3: Let's go.
4: Yeah. Here's Romeo with your Hollywood trash.
2: Right now.
5: For Tuesday, June 2nd, 2026, looks like Sabrina Carpenter is seeking a court order protection from a man she says showed up at her home less than 24 hours after being arrested for allegedly trying to enter her front door. The singer's legal team beelined into the court last Friday and filed a petition for a restraining order against the 31-year-old man named William Applegate. Sabrina claims Applegate showed up at her L.A. home on May 23rd, unannounced and uninvited. She says it was clear to her that his approach was deliberate, calculated, and aggressive, which was deeply alarming. Serena Williams' retirement from tennis didn't last long. The 39-time Grand Slam winner in singles and doubles just announced she's coming back. The 44-year-old superstar dropped the news via a Nike ad, which shows her on a court as her phone blows up with calls and texts. As she reaches for her phone, the words, "guess everybody heard the news," appear on the screen. And then Williams says, "I gotta change my number." So is she coming back? She would play doubles at the HSBC Championship at Queens Club next week. Oh, okay, I guess she is coming back. Tory Lanez is asking a federal judge for a restraining order against the prison guard he fears plans to move him to a dangerous area of the prison. Tory, who currently is housed in a California men's colony in San Luis Obispo, claims he's dealing with an ongoing threat, intimidation, and harassment causing him to fear for his life. So he's looking for a judge to help him out. One of the most popular New York Giants in the past decade is returning to where his career began. Odell Beckham Jr. is rejoining the team for the first time since 2019. I guess Adam Schefter is saying after a visit with his old squad, the team is running it back with a 33-year-old superstar. OBJ also worked out for the Giants earlier this offseason. Boozy Badass is facing felony charges for allegedly smashing a glass hookah base over a nightclub bouncer's head. Boozy's criminal charge stems from an alleged incident at Dome Nightclub in Houston. Boozy Badass's lawyer says, "We plan to vigorously investigate and defend Mr.

0: Hatch against these allegations. We wish everyone would reserve any judgment and allow this case to play out in court. America's Got Talent, the 2026 Stanley Cup Finals. Farmer Wants a Wife. Bear Grylls is running wild. That's on the one television tonight.
1: Pay attention to what happens next. 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

out of 4.1 Rhythm Valley's Romeo. You sent me here. He's right, Romeo, when he says too many young people want to be stars instead of getting a trade, some certifications, or even a degree. They rather live and die with social media, and we all know very few that make it. Okay. I would agree with that. Everybody's trying to be famous. Everybody's trying to be, yeah. But eventually, you have to do something else. You know, here's where a lot of you guys are missing the point, though. A lot of these people that are trying to be famous on social media still have jobs. I'm not saying they have careers. I'm saying they have jobs. And I can go back to, let's go back to, and you guys might know this for some of you that have ever lived in LA or know,

Everybody in L.A. was an actor, an actress, or something, right? I'm a screenwriter. Well, okay, then why are you getting me my coffee? Why are you serving my food? If you're a screenwriter or you're an actor, why are you waiting my table? You're not. You're a waitress, okay? You're a bartender. Now, you may become an actor or a screenwriter, but today's society, you are. I have friends. I grew up north, and in my world in the 90s, a lot of my friends were trying to either become rappers or were in bands. And that was their line. Oh, I'm a rapper. I play drums in a band. No. Yeah, you do. But you work over at the office supply store. You work at the mall. You work at the whatever. Okay. You're not until you are making a living off being a rapper, being a musician, being an actor, you're whatever it is that pays you. So you get all these idiots out here that say, I'm a social media influencer. I'm a podcaster. No, you got a job. Okay. You're a mechanic or you're whatever. And that's what they are until they're not. But you're right. So you guys are a little misguided in what's really going on in the real world. Yo, Romeo, you said people think the kids are going to ruin the world and their own kids. Ding, ding. Why don't we raise better kids? And then you'll have a better outlook on the future. Stop gentle parenting and letting your kids walk all over you. And maybe you'll see things differently. Yeah, you're not wrong about that. But the problem is the parents today aren't much better than the kids. That's the problem. How many times you go into it? How many times you go to a restaurant? How many times you see a family of four out and all these idiots are on their phones, not even talking to each other? So you're right. I agree with that. You know? How many times? I mean, people don't even talk anymore. They sit on the couch and watch TV and on their phone at the same time. Or they all sit in the living room together and they're all on their phones at the same time. I have friends that do that. You know, I've said this before. If you come over if I invite you over to my house, you're going to sit on your phone. You can leave. You know? So, it was funny because I thought about this the other day, too. My mom was in town for a few days. And my mom, I've lived in this town for 30 years, 29 years, something like that, right? So, I have a life in this town. My mom has a life in this town because she comes to visit. My mom went over to visit friends. When's the last time that's happened? When's the last time you've ever heard somebody go, you know what? I got up to go do something. My mom says, yeah, I'm going to go over and visit so-and-so. I'm going to go sit with them for a while and visit. It's the last time you ever heard that. So, yeah. The world's not going anywhere. Everybody relax. RD 42547-7. Hey, good morning, Romeo. It's Paulina. How are you? I'm doing great. Romeo, I'm 24. The generation after me and that follows, the majority of them are absolutely cooked. They watch nothing but brain rot content, no attention span whatsoever, barely any type of survival skills, zero common sense, no future lawyers, doctors, engineers, etc. Just straight zombies moving by. Paulina, you're wrong. Lawyers aren't going anywhere unless AI takes their job. Doctors aren't going anywhere because you got to have them, okay? You guys just live in this, delusional bubble. You think the internet is real. You think that represents everybody. You know what's funny? I'll tell you something funny about this. I was, you get in these little, your phones get, and it just happened to me, your phones get you on these, algorithms, where if you watch something long enough, you get it all. So somehow my algorithm got into Kevin Hart. All these comedians talking about the roast, all these people talking about the Kevin Hart roast, right? Not one person in my life, real life, talked to me about the Kevin Hart roast. Not one. And my real life is this radio show. Not even one of you listeners called me and said, hey, Rome, did you watch that Kevin Hart roast? But yet, if you believe what my algorithm says, you believe that nobody's talking about anything else other than the Kevin Hart roast. The internet's not real. And until you understand

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10: 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At Just Swing It. Swing like a boss. Eat like a king. 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

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It's the Community Deadlift Competition going on June 6th from 11 a.m. to 3 p.m. Go check it out. It's Romeo. 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

out of the 4.1, the Rhythm of the Valley is Romeo. So I know Father's Day is coming. We're actually going to do a Father's Day bit. I think we're going to do it over at the Boulevard for you guys. See, a little competition with you and your kids against other fathers and their kids. So, but we'll get to that a little bit later on. But Father's Day, it's coming. And some of you, a lot of you have great dads, right? And you call your dad for everything. I have my dad, and I don't know why we call him for everything. You know, when's the last time you called your dad for something? Because dads know everything. Dads will show up when you call them. You know, you, some of you got husbands that won't do anything. You got to call your dad to do it. When's the last time you had to do that? Yesterday, I was out practicing golf, and I am 100 times better golfer than my dad. But I was struggling with something, trying to figure it out. Call my dad. Dad, yesterday, Dad, how do I do this? I was having a problem with my putting. I couldn't figure out something with my putting. And so I call my, hey, Dad, I'm having a problem with this putting. I could out-putt my dad all day long. But my dad had advice.

because he had read something somewhere. You got to do this with your hand and you should be good. And I don't know if it helped me or not, but it's just crazy. Some of you will talk to your mom every day. You know, it's just more common. But when you call your dad, you usually call your dad when you need something, right? Something needs to be fixed. Something needs this. Something needs that. Call your dad. My husband won't do this. Call your dad. When's the last time you called your dad? Like I said, I just called mine yesterday for something that I don't even know if he could help me with it or not, but I still did it. 34254-77. So when's the last time you called your dad for something? And what was it for? Romeo, Todd at 4.1.

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Oddity Boy Boy One, the Rhythm of the Valley. It's Romeo. All right. So we're talking about calling your dad, right? When's the last time you called your dad? Usually, for the most part, you really only call dad when you need something, right? You call mom to talk and see what's going on in there and everything in the family or how everybody's doing. But you kind of only call dad when you need something, right? And unfortunately, and dads are okay with that. At least good dads are okay with it. They understand. Because most of the time, they don't want to talk to you anyways. They got other stuff to do, right? Alrighty, 425-477. Hey, Romeo, it's funny you're talking about calling dads. On Saturday, my husband and I bought the kids a new playset, right? You must be talking about a playset, not a playground, a playset, right? My husband called my dad on Sunday morning to help him put it together. And then I had both these fools out back drinking, putting my kids' playset together. It is the best thing ever. The reason I say that, Romeo, is because I never call my dad for anything. My husband always calls him, and they always end up doing something around the house. Yeah, well, there you go. See, that's what I said. Most dad, normally you call your dad when you need something, right? That's really what you do. 4-2-5-4-7-7. It's the last time you called your dad. What'd you call him for?

0: 94.1, the rhythm of the valley. It's Romeo. RD42547. Father's Day is coming, so I thought I'd talk about calling your dad. You know, like, what's the last time you called your dad for? RD42547. Hey, Romeo, it's funny that you said you call your mom to find out information. You call your dad when you need something. I try to call my dad and talk to him about what's going on, how his day is. He always wants to get off the phone. You couldn't be more right about that. Dads only want to talk to you when you need help. They don't really want to talk to you about anything else. I mean, yeah, you're right.
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0: Out of 4.1, the rhythm of the valleys. 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Yo, Rome. Last time I talked to my dad was when I was 2, and he never came back with the milk.
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I want you guys to get healthier and do it as efficiently and healthy as you can. So Mega Nutrition right now, they're having a community deadlift competition. This is kind of interesting. It's all going down June 6th from 11 a.m. to 3 p.m. That's a Saturday. Every level of lifter is welcome. Just come on down and check them out. The Mecca Nutrition Heavy Iron Training Facility is where they're going to be at. Well, they're sponsoring. It's going to be the Heavy Iron Training Facility. Mecca Nutrition is sponsoring the Community Deadlift Competition. You do not want to miss out. They got live DJs. They got vendors. They got food available. Come out, smash some weights, set PRs, and have a great time. Make sure you check them out. Mecca Nutrition, they're going to be at the Heavy Iron Training Facility, okay? That's going to be at 425 East 19th Street. 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Mecca Nutrition is hosting. It's the Community Deadlift Competition going on June 6th from 11 a.m. to 3 p.m. Go check it out. It's Romeo. It's Hot 94.1. Get ready to shake it. I went deaf on it.

And 4.1 living in the valleys, Romeo. Hey, Rome, I know you're talking about dads, but I was hoping you can answer a question for me. I've been dating this woman for a couple of years now, and I want to marry her. But she is divorced, and I met her about a year after she got divorced, and we started dating. And I want to marry her, show her how much I love her, but she says she doesn't want to get married again. I really don't know what to do, Rome. Do you think that means she doesn't want to be with me, or what do you think? I think she just doesn't want to get married right now. I don't think it has anything to do with you at all. If you've been with her for 2 years, what are you worried about? Breaking up with you because did you tell her you wanted to get married? And obviously she's told you she doesn't want to get married. So what's the problem? Just keep dating her, keep going out with her. I mean, you can move your relationship forward without getting married. Maybe she just doesn't want to have that commitment, because for whatever reason, her last marriage has kind of soured her on the idea of getting married again. But then again, she may also change her mind down the road. You never know. So what are you asking me? I'm sure she still loves you. She's with you for 2 years. I'm sure she still wants to be with you. You're just all up in your feelings now because you want to get married. You know? I wouldn't worry about it. Just keep dating her. Throw me outside of the porch.

94.1, the Rhythm of the Valleys, Romeo. What'd you send me here? 8425477. Hey, Romeo, earlier you were talking about what's wrong with these generation, this younger generation of kids. That's exactly what's wrong. That guy that just texted you, he's probably some young guy who's in his feelings, who's fell in love with a woman who knows what she wants, and she doesn't want to get married. So now he's going to ruin it because of him. That's what I say, Rome. These kids today are soft. These men don't know what they're doing. He should be excited that she just wants to be with him and marriage is not on the table. That's the problem with these guys today, Rome. They get caught up and feel a certain way. And that's why these men today are weak. Well, okay. Okay. It's on 94.1.

94.1, the Rhythm of the Valley is Romeo. A guy texted me and he said he's been going out with this woman for a couple of years now. I guess she's divorced. And he wants to marry her, apparently, but she's told him she doesn't want to get married again. So he doesn't know what to do. Well, nothing. I mean, if she said she doesn't want to get married again and you want to marry her, why I don't get it. You going to leave her because she don't want to get married and you do? You just keep dating her. Just keep going out with her. Keep doing what you do. Eventually, she may either change her mind. She might change her mind. You get to get with her long enough, and yeah, I don't know what that means. Okay. All right, 842-547-7. Hey, Rome, if this guy doesn't want to get married, could it be because, no, the guy wants to get married. She doesn't want to get married. Did you hear the story? Do you guys pay attention to what I'm talking about? He's dating a woman who's already been married once, and she does not. She says she doesn't want to get married again. All right? Yeah, you guys need to listen a little closer. I know it's summertime, and I know you guys are all, schedules are a little different because the kids don't need to be at school, but yeah, you need to get on board. RD 14547-7. Nah, Rome. A grown man will stand on his values. He should think it through and talk to her and listen to her side. I don't know what you're talking about. Look, if she's been through a marriage and says she doesn't want to get married again, does that mean you're not supposed to go out with her? And because he wants to get married, but he chose to date a woman who told him, I don't want to get married again because I've already been there once. What are we talking about here? It's no big deal. Just keep dating her. Just keep going out with her. You know, what's most likely to happen is if you got a good relationship with her, she'll change her mind and want to get married eventually down the road. Why are you rushing it? And why are you so insecure about the fact that dudes are so stupid. Guys get so insecure over the stupidest things. You start dating a woman who's been through a marriage, who told you she don't want to get married, and then when you want to marry her and she doesn't want to get married, all of a sudden your insecurity kicks in like she did something wrong? Bruh, she told you. It's Romeo, it's 94.1.

0: On 4.1, the Rhythm of the Valley is Romeo doing it to bring it to you live from the Just Wing It Studios.
1: All right, what'd you send me here? Hey, Rome, gas is too high to be getting married right now. Why? What does gas prices and marriage have to do with anything? I mean, gas is high. Okay, so what does that have to do with getting married? Good morning, now. What's going on?
2: So, Romeo, how you doing?
1: Doing great, brother. What's going on?
2: Hey, yeah, I don't know how their financial situation is or the fact that she did say that she's already been through it, but let's just say she makes more than him. And she probably went through the marriage, got half her stuff taken away, and she don't want to go through the same experience again. You never know. But, like, I think you're right. With time, if he waits and he proves to her he's valuable, I think she'll change her mind. She'll change her mind. Every woman is bipolar for the most part.
1: Oh, my God.
2: They change their mind, man. They change their mind. But everybody could change their mind. Nothing's permanent. That's what I'm mainly trying to say. Nothing's ever permanent. But, yeah, I think it's just a bad experience. She probably had a bad experience, and he just needs to be patient, bro. I stick with you, man. Be patient, and then it'll work out.
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At 94.1, the rhythm of the valley is Romeo. Hey, Rome, the reason she doesn't want to get married is because she's playing the field on him. Or maybe she really did have a bad marriage and doesn't want to do it again. At least not yet. She hasn't gotten over it. Always comes down to cheat with you guys. Bakersfield never fails. You guys never fail me. If anything is not, I mean, my God, somebody could call up and say they have the greatest marriage ever, the loving husband, the loving wife, amazing family, amazing kids, amazing job, and you'd still think they were cheaters. You never cease to amaze me. You never fail. It's Romeo, it's Odd 94.1.

4.1, the rhythm of the valley is Romeo, Artie, 4254-7-7. Hey, Rome, I got with a girl who just got a divorce, and she had two little kids. She said she wouldn't do marriage again. We've been together 33 years. We've had our ups and downs, but we managed our problems and values. I wouldn't do it all over again. I wouldn't do it all over again with her, or you would? Is that an autocorrect? I wouldn't do it all over again with her. So you never got married? She stuck to it, huh? She never wanted to get married? All right. Some people just don't want to get married. So that doesn't mean your relationship is anything other than that. Now, on the flip side of that, although here's the hypocrisy in this conversation. If a woman says she never wants to get married again because she went through a bad divorce or she went through a bad first marriage, you got to accept it, right? If a man says he never wants to get married again, she might leave you. So.

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Hot 94.1, the Rhythm of the Valleys, Romeo, and I tell you about Mega Nutrition all the time because I want you guys to be in better shape. I want you guys to get healthier and do it as efficiently and healthy as you can. So Mega Nutrition right now, they're having a community deadlift competition. This is kind of interesting. It's all going down June 6th from 11 a.m. to 3 p.m. That's a Saturday. Every level of lifter is welcome. Just come on down and check them out. The Mecca Nutrition Heavy Iron Training Facility is where they're going to be at. Well, they're sponsoring. It's going to be the Heavy Iron Training Facility. Mecca Nutrition is sponsoring the Community Deadlift Competition. You do not want to miss out. They got live DJs. They got vendors. They got food available. Come out, smash some weights, set PRs, and have a great time. Make sure you check them out. Mecca Nutrition, they're going to be at the Heavy Iron Training Facility, okay? That's going to be at 425 East 19th Street. The training facility, Heavy Iron Training Facility, is 425 East 19th Street. Mecca Nutrition is hosting. It's the Community Deadlift Competition going on June 6th from 11 a.m. to 3 p.m. Go check it out. It's Romeo. 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
2: 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And all the latest tabloid bullshit.
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5: For Tuesday, June 2nd, 2026, looks like Sean Diddy Combs is facing a new DA probe and potentially new criminal charges, and it's all tied to an L.A. sexual battery claim against the mogul. The case involves publicist Jonathan Hay, who filed a police report in September of 2025 claiming Diddy sexually battered him in 2020 and again in 2021. Detectives have presented their findings to the L.A. County District Attorney and is now under review to see what happens. Hay initially filed the report in his hometown of Largo, Florida, but it later got transferred to the authorities in Los Angeles. Blake Lively is taking Justin Baldoni back to court, apparently. Judge ordered the It Ends With Us co-stars back to a Manhattan court on Monday to address damages related to Baldoni's dismissed $400 million defamation lawsuit against Lively. According to court documents, the legal filing shows Lively is requesting that Baldoni cover her legal fees and costs from the defamation case. Janelle Parrish and her ex Chris Long hashed it out in divorce court, and she scored pretty big because the actress is keeping all the money she makes from her TV and film gigs. I guess the divorce agreement says Janelle will keep her residuals and royalties from all projects, including money from Pretty Little Liars. She also is keeping her SAG pension plan. He doesn't get any of it. AJ Brown's drama-filled tenure with the Philadelphia Eagles is over. The superstar receiver has just been traded to the New England Patriots. The Eagles will get a first and a fifth round pick from the Pats as a result of the trade. America's Got Talent. You got the Stanley Cup Finals. Farmer Wants a Wife. Bear Grylls is running wild. That's all new on television tonight.
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Hot 94.1, the Rhythm of the Valley, it's Romeo. Now, I tell you guys about the podcast, right? What we do is every day after the show, I take out all the music, I take out the commercials, you can check out everything we talked about. I'm going to do something a little different starting now. I'm going to give you an after the show. Some of the things that we missed out on in the podcast, some of the things that we didn't get to during the show, you're going to have to go check out the podcast, Romeo's After the Show.

to see what we talked about or what I talked about, some of the things that I missed, what's going on in the news, what's going on in Bakersfield, and just things that I got to say. So you're not going to get that on the radio. You can only get that on the podcast. So you get what you missed on the show, and then you'll get a little extra. Now go find out where I get podcasts, where you get them, iTunes, Spreaker, I mean YouTube. I got a YouTube channel. It's all Romeo and Friends. That's how you look it up, Romeo and Friends. It's the podcast. Like I said, you're going to get the show, and you're going to get a little extra, okay? So make sure you go check it out. You'll see it under, I don't know, just things I got to say. Romeo's after the show, after the lights are turned off, the mic is off, the radio station is off. I'm out the studio. I'm in my own studio doing it for you. All right, so check it out, Romeo and Friends. It's the podcast. You can get it anywhere that you get podcasts, and obviously check out the YouTube channel. I'm going to do some stuff there as well, maybe some video. You know, maybe I'll start doing some video for you. It's Romeo, it's Hot 94.1.

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14: 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At Just Swing It, swing like a boss. Eat like a king. 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
3: Yeah, 7 in 10 Americans polled in a new survey agree that whipping up something for their partner in the kitchen is actually more intimate than having sex. I say 2 birds, 1 stone, people. Multitask. Just don't burn yourself while you're getting busy while making spaghetti. Next number.
4: 17.
3: Yeah, 30 years ago, you had around 17 minutes to escape a house fire. Today, you have about 3 or 4 minutes because newer homes and furniture burn quick. 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And don't drink too much wine, pass out, and leave those candles going, okay? Last number.
4: 19.
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3: 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At Just Swing It. Swing like a boss. Eat like a king. 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
3: All right, we all get to that point, especially when we get to a certain age where stuff just don't cut it like it used to. My guy explains it better. Do your thing.
4: I'm currently just at the age where if I have to be reluctant to tell you how I feel because you respond a certain way, then we do not need to be in a dynamic anymore. We've all had those people around us where you tell somebody how you feel, and instead of actually being receptive to your feelings or acknowledging where you're coming from, they immediately get on the defensive. Why do I feel like an issue or a burden because I told you how I felt, and you magically, like you always do, turned it around on me and made me seem like the issue? If I cannot have a transparent conversation with you in a respectful manner and tell you how I feel without you taking away any type of tidbit or any type of takeaway from where I'm coming from, then it was actually pointless for us to be friends in the first place. Because why is it every time I come to talk to you about how I feel, we never reach a solution? Because you are too reluctant to see somebody else's point of view outside of yours, and you're focusing on your intent instead of your effect on me. You may have not intended to hurt my feelings or bother me or make me feel some type of way, but you affected me in that way. This is nuanced, right? Because sometimes there are no points, right? People are not supposed to agree to things that they don't feel like they've done. But if this is a continuous pattern of someone telling you how you made them feel and you being reluctant to see from their point of view, then unfortunately that dynamic will never last.

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4: Yes, sir. Let me hook you up with some great lunch thanks to Taqueria Mexican Grill. And

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1: I need your help, Mullins.
2: Move. Even in that, you're annoying. I will work with you as long as we're clear that this is my case.
1: That's actually not correct. This isn't...
2: Awesome. Glad you see it my way.
0: There it is.

0: I need your help, Mullins! Mullins!
1: Move, move, move! Even in that, you're annoying. I will work with you as long as we're clear that this is my case.
0: That's actually not correct. This isn't...
1: Awesome. You're glad you see it my way.
2: 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Tell everybody what it is.
3: Is it The Heat?
2: There you go. Mother Nature bringing that heat outside. I'm bringing to you Taco the Mexican Grill and those IMAX movie tickets for Reading Cinemas. Congratulations. Please hold. She made it happen right there. The Heat was the flick. Melissa McCarthy, Sandra Bullock, and you getting back here tomorrow knowing that movie where the title is The Opposite of Cold to win Movie Match. It's Hot 94.1.

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0: you miss Romeo in the morning, you may have missed this.
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1: So, the girl wants to date him and other people, right? Other guys, right?
2: Well, the way I understand it is they've been dating exclusively for a year. They both graduated college. And now she wants to date. She doesn't want to date exclusively. She doesn't want to stop dating him. She just doesn't want to date exclusively right now.
1: So she wants her cake and she wants to eat it too. Let's break this down, Ron. You're pretty smart, right? You're not. So she lives in Fresno.
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1: He lives in Bakersfield.
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1: So that doesn't scream, hey, I found somebody else, but I'm not 100% sure. So let me keep you on the back burner just in case.
2: But
1: I made the wrong decision. Come on. You're smart. Come on.
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3: 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My guy explains it better. Do your thing.
4: I'm currently just at the age where if I have to be reluctant to tell you how I feel because you respond a certain way, then we do not need to be in a dynamic anymore. We've all had those people around us where you tell somebody how you feel, and instead of actually being receptive to your feelings or acknowledging where you're coming from, they immediately get on the defensive. Why do I feel like an issue or a burden because I told you how I felt, and you magically, like you always do, turned it around on me and made me seem like the issue? If I cannot have a transparent conversation with you in a respectful manner and tell you how I feel without you taking away any type of tidbit or any type of takeaway from where I'm coming from, then it was actually pointless for us to be friends in the first place. Because why is it every time I come to talk to you about how I feel, we never reach a solution? Because you are too reluctant to see somebody else's point of view outside of yours, and you're focusing on your intent instead of your effect on me. You may have not intended to hurt my feelings or bother me or make me feel some type of way, but you affected me in that way. This is nuanced, right? Because sometimes there are no points, right? People are not supposed to agree to things that they don't feel like they've done. But if this is a continuous pattern of someone telling you how you made them feel and you being reluctant to see from their point of view, then unfortunately that dynamic will never last.

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3: Yep, yep, you know what it is. Your daily numbers are here and they begin with which one?
4: 7.
3: Yeah, 7 in 10 Americans polled in a new survey agree that whipping up something for their partner in the kitchen is actually more intimate than having sex. I say 2 birds, 1 stone, people. Multitask. Just don't burn yourself while you're getting busy while making spaghetti. Next number.
4: 17.
3: Yeah, 30 years ago, you had around 17 minutes to escape a house fire. Today, you have about 3 or 4 minutes because newer homes and furniture burn quick. So stop, drop, and roll your ass out the house with the quickness. And don't drink too much wine, pass out, and leave those candles going, okay? Last number.
4: 19.
3: Yeah, and born a bit tired was a late 19th century expression used to describe someone who was habitually lazy. I might have to bring this back for some people in my life, including my dogs. All they do is sleep. I'm Jay Reed, and those were your daily numbers. Yeah.

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94.1, the Rhythm of the Valley, Jay Reid, that is me, and you gotta do it. Yep, you gotta do it for me, all right? You gotta have a great rest of your Tuesday, okay? Enjoy some tacos, some tequilas, take down those Tums afterwards, but make sure it's a great day, okay? And please stick around, Randy coming up next, getting you through the rest of your day. So until tomorrow, you guys have a great one. It's Hot 94.1, Bakersfield's very own Decades. What time is it, man?

0: It's time to go. Hey, hey, it's time to go. Go, hey, go. Hey, it's time to go. Hey. 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
3: 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I went deaf on it. The-

0: It's Randy live from the Just Wing It Studios on your Tuesday. Good afternoon. Tickets I got coming up. Reading Cinemas, Valley Plaza 16. Those on the way. Get ready to win. It's I-94.1. What up?
1: Let's get the party started. See you at the bar. You was hardly talking. That's when I knew that your heart was scarring. Friends to lovers need a part to star in. Like, wait, babe, let me ask your part.

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3: Dougie, you told me he been on some positive. 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

Hot 94.1, the Rhythm of the Valley. It's Randy. Big congratulations live from the Just Wingin' Studios going out to Marisol A. 4 movie tickets on the text line. 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